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2: Canadians are continuing to pull back when it comes to visiting the United States, a country not quite what it was. StatsCan saying that Canadians made fewer trips, didn't stay as long, and spent less money during the first 3 months of the year compared to the same time last year. There were 500,000 fewer trips to the States, Canadians spending $800 million less on those trips. The agency's National Travel Survey suggests that Canadian businesses are benefiting from Canadians traveling within the country, spending increasing at $14.5 billion in the first quarter, up from $13.8 billion during the same quarter in 2025. Voters will be off to the polls in three federal by-elections on Monday. They're in the Quebec riding of Chicoutimi-Lafayette, Beaches East York and Toronto, and North Vancouver-Capilano. All three ridings up for grabs after a couple of Liberals and a Conservative step down. At the moment, the Carney Liberals have a slim majority in the House of Commons. At the same time, BC Premier David Eby has called a by-election for next month in the riding of Abbotsford Mission. That's where Conservative leader Carrie Lynn Findlay is set to run. The seat became vacant when a Conservative MLA, Rayanne Gasper, resigned this month to give Findlay a chance to get a seat in the legislature. There were dueling rallies Saturday ahead of the October 19th referendum on whether to hold a separation referendum. The Alberta NDP launching the Rally to Vote for Canada in Calgary, the aim to unite Albertans with a dozen tour stops planned across the province. Meanwhile, in Edmonton, Alberta Independence supporters rallied outside the legislature. Mitch Sylvester with the Alberta Prosperity Project talking about an opportunity to, in his words, see if we can get a better deal for Alberta. Rescuers in Nepal and China are racing to find thousands of people missing after the glacier collapse that generated flash floods and mudslides this week. The death toll now topping 750, with 3,000 people missing, including 32 Canadians, among them two couples from B.C., one from Coquitlam, the other from Port Moody. The B.C. Wildfire Service now has an area restriction order around the Bald Range wildfire. It's to support ongoing suppression efforts and to help ensure public safety. The restrictions remain in place until September 12th. Meanwhile, the Thompson-Nicola Regional District in southern B.C. has lifted the last of its evacuation orders having to do with the out-of-control Ainslie Creek wildfire, an order now downgraded to an alert for 58 addressed properties in the Coldwater and Patchett Road areas, another 94 properties declared all clear. NASA has launched a new flagship space telescope, part of its job to check out mysteries, including dark matter and dark energy. From the Vista National News Desk, I'm John Crawford.
0: Whoever said it's lonely at the top,
3: lonely at the top,
0: lonely at the top,
3: lonely at the top,
0: didn't have a playlist like this.

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1: 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The Boeing 747 makes its debut commercial flight. Disco fever was on the rise.
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0: 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Nobody can be everywhere all the time. 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Breaking news, road closures, extreme weather. 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In the Kootenays, taking the scenic route usually isn't optional. It's just the highway.
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1: I'm Storm Lenny. Three fires that broke out on Hardy Mountain late Friday, early Saturday, are being investigated as suspicious. Grand Forks Fire Rescue says it responded to two small wildfires Friday night and a third larger fire early Saturday. Crews contained the larger fire within a couple hours. The RCMP and BC Wildfire Service are now investigating. Anyone with information is asked to contact Grand Forks RCMP. An area restriction is now in effect around the Ezra Creek wildfire northeast of Castlegar. The lightning-caused fire is now estimated at 157 hectares. The restriction covers crownland in the area between Highway 3A and Pass Creek, including parts of the Centennial area. You can find a map of the restricted area on MyKootenayNow.com. A teenager accused of participating in a violent home invasion in Rossland stands trial today. The incident occurred last year. The boy was 15 at the time. He faces five charges, including aggravated assault. Police said he was arrested at a home in the 1900 block of Nevada Street. A 26-year-old Beaver Falls man was stabbed. The city of Castlegar continues to look at parking options for the Curling Club. The club is worried because a housing project is taking up spots where the Pioneer Arena used to be. City Manager Chris Barlow says a former gas station property across the street is one option.
2: We're also pursuing use of the IHA parking lot to see if we can get an agreement with them to use on evenings and weekends, as they're generally only use that during business hours.
1: Barlow says they'll also ensure that spots are made available in the former arena lot come winter. The construction site has spilled into that area. The recent grizzly bear situation in Nelson has led WildSafe BC Community Coordinator Lisa Thompson to resign after five seasons. Thompson says the death of the grizzlies and the online backlash that followed became too much. She says the online reaction went beyond what she's experienced before.
3: You know, over the course of my five seasons doing this, you know, I've experienced the online trolling, but the last couple of weeks, it's become very vindictive and personal, and a lot of it's through simply misinformation.
1: Thompson hopes the community can learn from what happened and do more to prevent human-wildlife conflicts. A new trail link connecting Shikursky Park and the Glazer Trail in Creston is mostly built. The town says the 200-meter path is on track to be finished by mid-October. Once complete, the new gravel trail will provide a permanent connection for people to walk and bike between the two popular outdoor spaces. A small building at Christina Lake could be added to the Regional District's Heritage Register. It's used by the Christina Lake Alpine Resort Association for storage. Member Jamie Forbes says it was built as part of the Alpine Inn in 1930, and it was the office of the BC Security Commission during the Japanese-Canadian internment.
4: And the Japanese-Canadians who were interned at the Alpine Inn also used it to store kerosene and fuels, because the hotel had no electricity, so all their light was generated through lamps using kerosene.
1: A public hearing will be held before the building is placed on the register. After 18 years representing the Slocan Valley, Area H Director Walter Popoff is looking back on some of the work he helped move forward. The outgoing director was first elected in 2008 and has served on the RDCK board for five terms. Asked about his proudest accomplishments, Popoff says the development of an enforceable noise bylaw stands out.
5: There were raves happening, and that really disturbed residents, and we had a good staff person. He worked on the noise bylaw and finally got it to a point where it could be enforceable in Area H, and that stopped the problem that was there.
1: Popoff is not seeking a sixth term this fall. Area H voters will elect a new director on October 17th.
0: Summit Sports.
6: The Blue Jays swept the Mariners yesterday with a 7-0 win. Max Scherzer pitched seven shutout innings, allowing just one hit while striking out 10, moving him into ninth place on the MLB's all-time strikeout list. Up next, the Jays head to Cleveland for a huge series against the Guardians, who currently hold the final AL wildcard spot. Game one tomorrow. Week 13 of the CFL season wrapped up with the BC Lions beating the winless Ottawa Redblacks 45-24. The Lions and Xander Horvath rushed in four touchdowns in the win.
0: Summit weather.
6: Well, the clouds should blow off, and then we should have a sunny afternoon with a high 26. Clear overnight, lows of 10. Tomorrow, mix of sun and cloud. 30% chance of showers in the afternoon with a high 27. And the rain starts on Wednesday with a high of 19. On the roads, construction between Rosland and Highway 3 Junction. Lane closure and trail for westbound traffic in front of Tim Hortons. Make sure you drop it down to 50K an hour there. Highway 3, 5K south of Salmo. Some bridge maintenance going on, and some delays on the Creston side of the Kootenay Pass for paving.
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Here for the mix, here comes the rain again, and that says welcome to another week here on Summit Radio, but not just any week, the final kind of week of summer for a lot of people. Yeah, coming up next Tuesday when the kids going to be going back to school, which seems crazy late to me. Feels like this should be a weekend, but it's, well, not just a weekend, a long weekend. Anyway, good morning. Here's 38 Special.

mornings in a row, I was up way too early. This morning, up way too early. Just could not sleep. Couldn't sleep yesterday. Couldn't sleep the day before. I got some stress, and I don't know. I just don't deal with stress. I like to go stress-free. But anyway, the stress will be done soon enough, and then all will be well with the world. But the point of the story has nothing to do with you feeling bad about me having any kind of stress. The point is, I'm super tired, and therefore, if I say something really weird and strange, I cannot be held accountable. That's my story. I'm going to stick with that. Anything I say cannot be held against me today.

0: Well, there's only a couple of things that we're celebrating today. National Matchmaker Day. Do you know a couple of people that maybe would be a good fit together? They're both available. They're both looking for love. I've got a cousin like that. Farmer, great guy. If you're single, I can connect you. Maybe this should be my mission for today for National Matchmaker Day. It's also Trail Mix Day. Oh, those are always good to be having, not just when you're out there hiking, but just sitting around, especially if you can put a few Smarties in there. That just takes it to the next level.
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I think Tom Cruise has figured out something. Make sure when you're going to have a sequel, you wait like a couple of decades before you do it. Right? We had Top Gun came out, and then just recently, like many, many, many years later, Top Gun Maverick came out. Well, Tom is doing it again. Returning to the racetrack as Cole Trickle in a brand new sequel to Days of Thunder, 36 years after the original came out in 1990. Anne Hathaway going to join the cast as well, play a race car team owner and engineer. And she announced the involvement. Maybe you saw it on social media. They put up a video together that was pretty fun. And it's going to be in theaters June 2nd, 2028. Yeah, we're planning way ahead. Janet Jackson might be bringing her life story to the big screen in a brand new biopic. Jafar Jackson said his aunt has ideas about making her own film in the near future, and that might be why she was not a character in the Michael biopic. Yeah, that would make sense. And she said it would be a little bit complicated if she chose someone else for her own project. Interesting. There you go. That is your showbiz news.

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1: I'm Storm Lenny. Three fires on Hardy Mountain over the weekend are under investigation. Grand Forks Fire Rescue were called to two small fires late Friday and a larger one early Saturday morning. Crews were able to contain that fire within a couple hours. Because of the timing, proximity, and number of fires, they're being considered suspicious. Anyone with information is asked to call Grand Forks RCMP. Public access has now been restricted around the Ezra Creek wildfire northeast of Castlegar. The fire has grown to 157 hectares and remains out of control. The restricted area includes Crownland near Highway 3A, Pass Creek, and the Centennial area. We've got a map and more details on MyKootenayNow.com. A trial will be held today for a teen charged following a violent home invasion last year in Rosslyn. The boy, who was 15 at the time of the incident, is facing five charges, including aggravated assault. He was arrested at a home in the 1900 block of Nevada Street after a 26-year-old man was stabbed. Police said two masked intruders broke into the home, but another suspect got away. The death of two grizzly bears in Nelson this month has raised questions about what coexistence with wildlife should look like. Outgoing WildSafe BC coordinator Lisa Thompson believes the community allowed the bears to become too comfortable in residential areas.
2: I think we were filling them with kindness by allowing them to remain and not instilling those boundaries. Yeah, sure, it was super cute watching the yearlings rumble around together and that, but that's in someone's backyard. That's not where they should be. That's not their natural habitat.
1: The grizzly situation and the online discourse that followed ultimately led Thompson to resign after 5 years in the role. Castlegar is still exploring options to provide parking for curlers. Their usual stalls at the former Pioneer Arena are now part of a construction zone for a housing project. But city manager Chris Barlow says there are a bunch of possibilities.
3: No guarantee on any of these options, but again, these are options that we're continuing to pursue to be able to support that parking, especially at peak times.
1: The interior health lot nearby is one idea. A former gas station site across the street is another. The club says it needs about 30 dedicated stalls on weekdays, 50 on weekday evenings, and 70 on weekends. A group at Christina Lake is seeking heritage status for a storage building. It was built in the 1930s as part of the Alpine Inn and used as the BC Security Commission's office during the Japanese-Canadian internment. Jamie Forbes of the Christina Lake Alpine Resort Association says it's in pretty good shape, but needs some work.
4: To do this rehabilitation and continue to use it for our purposes, but also to preserve it for the history of Christina Lake, it's likely one of the oldest buildings in Christina Lake.
1: Forbes says adding it to the Regional District's Heritage Register might make it easier to get grants, but it's subject to a public hearing. Work is nearing the finish line on a new trail connection in Creston. The new 200-meter gravel path linking Shikursky Park and the Glazer Trail is now mostly built. It's expected to open by mid-October. The town says the completed project will create a safer direct route between the two popular recreation areas. Outgoing Slocan Valley Director Walter Popoff has some advice for whoever takes his place. Popoff is retiring after 18 years representing Area H on the RDCK board. He says it'll be important for the next director to be familiar with the area.
5: What would help, an incoming director is knowing the Slocan Valley and the different communities in the Slocan Valley and person-to-person engagement with the different community leaders in the Slocan Valley.
1: He hopes the work he started on the Slocan Valley Services Committee, Campbell Field, and Christova Park continues under his replacement.
6: Summit Sports.
7: The Blue Jays swept the Mariners yesterday with a 7-0 win. Max Scherzer pitched 7 shutout innings, allowing just one hit while striking out 10, moving him into 9th place on the MLB's all-time strikeout list. Up next, the Jays head to Cleveland for a huge series against the Guardians, who currently hold the final AL wildcard spot. Game 1 tomorrow. Week 13 of the CFL season wrapped up with the BC Lions beating the winless Ottawa Redblacks 45-24. The Lions and Xander Horvath rushed in 4 touchdowns in the win.
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7: Well, the clouds should blow off, and then we should have a sunny afternoon with a high 26, clear overnight, lows of 10. Tomorrow, mix of sun and cloud, 30% chance of showers in the afternoon with a high 27, and the rain starts on Wednesday with a high of 19. On the roads, construction between Rosslyn and Highway 3 Junction. Lane closure and trail for westbound traffic in front of Tim Hortons. Make sure you drop it down to 50K an hour there. Highway 3, 5K south of Salmo, some bridge maintenance going on, and some delays on the Creston side of the Kootenay Pass for paving.
6: Around here, taking the ferry doesn't mean vacation. It just means heading home.
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There's a song that's always had special meaning because my wife went to Africa when she was, I think, 28. Went over there, had a great adventure and family adventure, so it was pretty cool. And then my son, this weekend, he just climbed up the Kilimanjaro, made it up to the top. Wow, and that's pretty tough. I had no idea how tough it was. And I'll talk more about that coming up. But and now this morning, he's now off the mountains, so that's great. The thing is, I had no idea these were things you could do. I thought you went to school, you graduated school, you went to more school, then you got a job, and then you worked, and then eventually at some point you retire, and then you go traveling. I had no idea you could do this. Anyway, we'll talk about that in a half hour from now.

0: Well, let's check out what's going on for the horoscope on this final day of August, but the first day of a week. It looks like you're kind of chatty and eager to talk to others. You might want to actually buy some nice things today, which is kind of cool. And take a moment to do some serious thinking about shared properties and your debts. Now, if you have debt, maybe you shouldn't be buying some beautiful things today. Unless it's just something like an ice cream. That's a beautiful thing in my happy bubble.
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0: It's Colin James, Chicks and Cars here on Summit. Seems so strange that this is not a long weekend. It seems late to me. I don't know. Maybe I don't know if you're feeling that or not, but it's like, and then all of a sudden, here we go, end of August. We got a great day today, and tomorrow will be kind of okay. But then rain starts. It's like, whoa, what a change that is. And I know it's nice to have this cooler weather. I was over at some friends' places, and there was kind of a storm that went through on Saturday, and they were getting alerts of where the lightning strikes were. I didn't know there was such an app. I feel like how did I not know this? Or maybe I'm just not an app kind of guy, but they're looking at the apps and they're figuring out, it shows, oh, wow, look how close this was to the house on these lightning strikes that were happening. It was just wild. Anyway, let's just get through this. Going to have some showers coming up, but we won't even focus on that because they always change the weather forecast. Let's just enjoy today, the final day of August, shall we?
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1: I'm Storm Lenny. Three fires that broke out on Hardy Mountain late Friday, early Saturday, are being investigated as suspicious. Grand Forks Fire Rescue says it responded to two small wildfires Friday night and a third larger fire early Saturday. Crews contained the larger fire within a couple hours. The RCMP and BC Wildfire Service are now investigating. Anyone with information is asked to contact Grand Forks RCMP. An area restriction is now in effect around the Ezra Creek wildfire northeast of Castlegar. The lightning-caused fire is now estimated at 157 hectares. The restriction covers Crown land in the area between Highway 3A and Pass Creek, including parts of the Centennial area. You can find a map of the restricted area on MyKootenayNow.com. A teenager accused of participating in a violent home invasion in Rossland stands trial today. The incident occurred last year. The boy was 15 at the time. He faces five charges, including aggravated assault. Police said he was arrested at a home in the 1900 block of Nevada Street. A 26-year-old Beaver Falls man was stabbed. The city of Castlegar continues to look at parking options for the curling club. The club is worried because a housing project is taking up spots where the Pioneer Arena used to be. City manager Chris Barlow says a former gas station property across the street is one option.
2: We're also pursuing use of the IHA parking lot to see if we can get an agreement with them to use on evenings and weekends, as they're generally only use that during business hours.
1: Barlow says they'll also ensure that spots are made available in the former arena lot come winter. The construction site has spilled into that area. The recent grizzly bear situation in Nelson has led WildSafe BC community coordinator Lisa Thompson to resign after five seasons. Thompson says the death of the grizzlies and the online backlash that followed became too much. She says the online reaction went beyond what she's experienced before.
3: You know, over the course of my five seasons doing this, you know, I've experienced the online trolling, but the last couple of weeks, it's become very vindictive and personal, and a lot of it's through simply misinformation.
1: Thompson hopes the community can learn from what happened and do more to prevent human-wildlife conflicts. A new trail link connecting Shikursky Park and the Glazer Trail in Creston is mostly built. The town says the 200-meter path is on track to be finished by mid-October. Once complete, the new gravel trail will provide a permanent connection for people to walk and bike between the two popular outdoor spaces. A small building at Christina Lake could be added to the Regional District's Heritage Register. It's used by the Christina Lake Alpine Resort Association for storage. Member Jamie Forbes says it was built as part of the Alpine Inn in 1930, and it was the office of the BC Security Commission during the Japanese-Canadian internment.
4: And the Japanese-Canadians who were interned at the Alpine Inn also used it to store kerosene and fuels, because the hotel had no electricity, so all their light was generated through lamps using kerosene.
1: A public hearing will be held before the building is placed on the register. After 18 years representing the Slocane Valley, Area H Director Walter Popoff is looking back on some of the work he helped move forward. The outgoing director was first elected in 2008 and has served on the RDCK board for five terms. Asked about his proudest accomplishments, Popoff says the development of an enforceable noise bylaw stands out.
5: There were raves happening, and that really disturbed residents, and we had a good staff person. He worked on the noise bylaw and finally got it to a point where it could be enforceable in Area H, and that stopped the problem that was there.
1: Popoff is not seeking a sixth term this fall. Area H voters will elect a new director on October 17th.
0: Summit Sports.
6: The Blue Jays swept the Mariners yesterday with a 7-0 win. Max Scherzer pitched seven shutout innings, allowing just one hit while striking out 10, moving him into ninth place on the MLB's all-time strikeout list. Up next, the Jays head to Cleveland for a huge series against the Guardians, who currently hold the final AL wildcard spot. Game one tomorrow. Week 13 of the CFL season wrapped up with the BC Lions beating the winless Ottawa Redblacks 45-24. The Lions and Xander Horvath rushed in four touchdowns in the win.
0: Summit weather.
6: Well, the clouds should blow off, and then we should have a sunny afternoon with a high 26, clear overnight, lows of 10. Tomorrow, mix of sun and cloud, 30% chance of showers in the afternoon with a high 27, and the rain starts on Wednesday with a high of 19. On the roads, construction between Rosland and Highway 3 Junction. Lane closure and trail for westbound traffic in front of Tim Hortons. Make sure you drop it down to 50K an hour there. Highway 3, 5K south of Salmo, some bridge maintenance going on, and some delays on the Creston side of the Kootenay Pass for paving.
0: Whoever said it's lonely at the top.
7: didn't have a playlist like this.

Springsteen and Hungry Hearts Summit Radio with Wayne in the morning. Welcome to the final day of August. I know. Where has the time gone? All right. Something happened at our house. Somebody did something cool. And now it's got me saying, what? You could do stuff like this when you were young? Who knew? We'll talk about it after Serena Ryder. I don't think I'm alone.

0: Well, the big news in our house is that my son Brody made it to the top of Kilimanjaro. Yeah, he went hiking. He went for a little hike up Kilimanjaro, and quite an adventure. I can't wait to hear all the details. Of course, I didn't get very much. I just know he peaked, and then now he's done. He's off the mountain this morning as we got the quick little update. But as he's doing this, I was thinking, you know what? I never had any idea that you could get on a plane and go somewhere and travel or do anything like that. I didn't grow up that way. It was just get a job. My family never went on vacation. We went to Disneyland once when I was 11, I think. That was the only vacation we ever went on. There was just wasn't a thing. So it's wild to me when I meet people and they go, yeah, no, I've traveled Europe, or I backpacked Europe, or I was off in Australia for a while. And like, that wasn't even a thought. Not even a clue. Maybe I'll do that in retirement. I don't know. Anybody else like that? Or did you guys know that the world was available to you? I don't know. Just makes me think, what? How did I not know this stuff? But then again, it just wasn't something that was ever talked about. Nobody in my school that I know of had did this. Yeah, it's pretty wild. Pretty cool opportunity for him, though. I can't wait to hear the stories.
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Mark Ronson and Bruno Mars here on Summit, and thank you for your text. I'm glad to know that I'm not alone. Other people texting in saying they also grew up the same way. It was like no real vacations ever, visiting family, and go to school, and then get a job. So there you go. We can all hang out together.

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1: I'm Storm Lenny. Three fires on Hardy Mountain over the weekend are under investigation. Grand Forks Fire Rescue were called to two small fires late Friday and a larger one early Saturday morning. Crews were able to contain that fire within a couple hours. Because of the timing, proximity, and number of fires, they're being considered suspicious. Anyone with information is asked to call Grand Forks RCMP. Public access has now been restricted around the Ezra Creek wildfire northeast of Castlegar. The fire has grown to 157 hectares and remains out of control. The restricted area includes Crownland near Highway 3A, Pass Creek, and the Centennial area. We've got a map and more details on MyKootenayNow.com. A trial will be held today for a teen charged following a violent home invasion last year in Rosslyn. The boy, who was 15 at the time of the incident, is facing five charges, including aggravated assault. He was arrested at a home in the 1900 block of Nevada Street after a 26-year-old man was stabbed. Police said two masked intruders broke into the home, but another suspect got away. The death of two grizzly bears in Nelson this month has raised questions about what coexistence with wildlife should look like. Outgoing WildSafe BC coordinator Lisa Thompson believes the community allowed the bears to become too comfortable in residential areas.
2: I think we were filling them with kindness by allowing them to remain and not instilling those boundaries. Yeah, sure, it was super cute watching the yearlings rumble around together and that, but that's in someone's backyard. That's not where they should be. That's not their natural habitat.
1: The grizzly situation and the online discourse that followed ultimately led Thompson to resign after 5 years in the role. Castlegar is still exploring options to provide parking for curlers. Their usual stalls at the former Pioneer Arena are now part of a construction zone for a housing project. But city manager Chris Barlow says there are a bunch of possibilities.
3: No guarantee on any of these options, but again, these are options that we're continuing to pursue to be able to support that parking, especially at peak times.
1: The interior health lot nearby is one idea. A former gas station site across the street is another. The club says it needs about 30 dedicated stalls on weekdays, 50 on weekday evenings, and 70 on weekends. A group at Christina Lake is seeking heritage status for a storage building. It was built in the 1930s as part of the Alpine Inn and used as the BC Security Commission's office during the Japanese-Canadian internment. Jamie Forbes of the Christina Lake Alpine Resort Association says it's in pretty good shape, but needs some work.
4: To do this rehabilitation and continue to use it for our purposes, but also to preserve it for the history of Christina Lake, it's likely one of the oldest buildings in Christina Lake.
1: Forbes says adding it to the Regional District's Heritage Register might make it easier to get grants, but it's subject to a public hearing. Work is nearing the finish line on a new trail connection in Creston. The new 200-meter gravel path linking Shakursky Park and the Glazer Trail is now mostly built. It's expected to open by mid-October. The town says the completed project will create a safer direct route between the two popular recreation areas. Outgoing Slocan Valley director Walter Popoff has some advice for whoever takes his place. Popoff is retiring after 18 years representing Area H on the RDCK board. He says it'll be important for the next director to be familiar with the area.
5: What would help, an incoming director is knowing the Slocan Valley and the different communities in the Slocan Valley and person-to-person engagement with the different community leaders in the Slocan Valley.
1: He hopes the work he started on the Slocan Valley Services Committee, Campbell Field, and Christova Park continues under his replacement.
0: Summit Sports.
6: The Blue Jays swept the Mariners yesterday with a 7-0 win. Max Scherzer pitched 7 shutout innings, allowing just one hit while striking out 10, moving him into 9th place on the MLB's all-time strikeout list. Up next, the Jays head to Cleveland for a huge series against the Guardians, who currently hold the final AL wildcard spot. Game 1 tomorrow. Week 13 of the CFL season wrapped up with the BC Lions beating the winless Ottawa Redblacks 45-24. The Lions Xander Horvath rushed in 4 touchdowns in the win.
0: Summit weather.
6: Well, the clouds should blow off, and then we should have a sunny afternoon with a high 26, clear overnight, lows of 10. Tomorrow, mix of sun and cloud, 30% chance of showers in the afternoon with a high 27, and the rain starts on Wednesday with a high of 19. On the roads, construction between Rosslyn and Highway 3 Junction. Lane closure and trail for westbound traffic in front of Tim Hortons. Make sure you drop it down to 50K an hour there. Highway 3, 5K south of Salmo, some bridge maintenance going on, and some delays on the Creston side of the Kootenay Pass for paving.
0: In the Kootenays, locals can tell which town you're from just by the hoodie, hat, or hockey jacket you wear.
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Great song from the Pretenders, some brass in pockets. Let's give a birthday shout out to Eric Volpatti. Every time we have a chit chat at the grocery store, it's always great to see you. Eric, have a wonderful birthday. Also, Mandy Lunan, she's celebrating today. If you know Mandy, wish her all the best. Van Morrison, he's turning 81. Richard Gere is 77 today. Debbie Gibson, she's 56. And actor Chris Tucker is turning 54.

0: It's time for us to head over to AM Ford, the final day of the month. Everybody knows the perfect time to buy a vehicle, right, Dan?
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0: Kim Mitchell with All We Are here on Summit. There was an S word I heard over the weekend. Some snow falling at way higher elevations, even hit some places in Alberta. In fact, I think Sunshine Village and Kananaskis have some snow. Good grief. Can you imagine? You're going from this beautiful hot weather that we were at last week and the week before, and then now all of a sudden we're getting snow, and they're even mentioning it at some of our mountains in BC as well. So that's why it's going to feel a little bit cooler for sure. But I don't know. I think we need to go a little more gentle, right? Like be at 34, 33, and then maybe we go down to like 25 for a little bit. And then we go like to 18, and then we work our way down from there. Don't you think? That's how it should be.
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1: I'm Storm Lenny. Three fires that broke out on Hardy Mountain late Friday, early Saturday, are being investigated as suspicious. Grand Forks Fire Rescue says it responded to two small wildfires Friday night and a third larger fire early Saturday. Crews contained the larger fire within a couple hours. The RCMP and BC Wildfire Service are now investigating. Anyone with information is asked to contact Grand Forks RCMP. An area restriction is now in effect around the Ezra Creek wildfire northeast of Castlegar. The lightning-caused fire is now estimated at 157 hectares. The restriction covers Crown land in the area between Highway 3A and Pass Creek, including parts of the Centennial area. You can find a map of the restricted area on MyKootenayNow.com. A teenager accused of participating in a violent home invasion in Rossland stands trial today. The incident occurred last year. The boy was 15 at the time. He faces five charges, including aggravated assault. Police said he was arrested at a home in the 1900 block of Nevada Street. A 26-year-old Beaver Falls man was stabbed. The city of Castlegar continues to look at parking options for the Curling Club. The club is worried because a housing project is taking up spots where the Pioneer Arena used to be. City Manager Chris Barlow says a former gas station property across the street is one option.
2: We're also pursuing use of the IHA parking lot to see if we can get an agreement with them to use on evenings and weekends, as they're generally only use that during business hours.
1: Barlow says they'll also ensure that spots are made available in the former arena lot come winter. The construction site has spilled into that area. The recent grizzly bear situation in Nelson has led WildSafe BC Community Coordinator Lisa Thompson to resign after five seasons. Thompson says the death of the grizzlies and the online backlash that followed became too much. She says the online reaction went beyond what she's experienced before.
3: You know, over the course of my five seasons doing this, you know, I've experienced the online trolling, but the last couple of weeks, it's become very vindictive and personal, and a lot of it's through simply misinformation.
1: Thompson hopes the community can learn from what happened and do more to prevent human-wildlife conflicts. A new trail link connecting Shikursky Park and the Glazer Trail in Creston is mostly built. The town says the 200-meter path is on track to be finished by mid-October. Once complete, the new gravel trail will provide a permanent connection for people to walk and bike between the two popular outdoor spaces. A small building at Christina Lake could be added to the Regional District's Heritage Register. It's used by the Christina Lake Alpine Resort Association for storage. Member Jamie Forbes says it was built as part of the Alpine Inn in 1930, and it was the office of the BC Security Commission during the Japanese-Canadian internment.
4: And the Japanese-Canadians who were interned at the Alpine Inn also used it to store kerosene and fuels, because the hotel had no electricity, so all their light was generated through lamps using kerosene.
1: A public hearing will be held before the building is placed on the register. After 18 years representing the Slocan Valley, Area H Director Walter Popoff is looking back on some of the work he helped move forward. The outgoing director was first elected in 2008 and has served on the RDCK board for five terms. Asked about his proudest accomplishments, Popoff says the development of an enforceable noise bylaw stands out.
5: There were raves happening, and that really disturbed residents, and we had a good staff person. He worked on the noise bylaw and finally got it to a point where it could be enforceable in Area H, and that stopped the problem that was there.
1: Popoff is not seeking a sixth term this fall. Area H voters will elect a new director on October 17th.
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6: The Blue Jays swept the Mariners yesterday with a 7-0 win. Max Scherzer pitched seven shutout innings, allowing just one hit while striking out 10, moving him into ninth place on the MLB's all-time strikeout list. Up next, the Jays head to Cleveland for a huge series against the Guardians, who currently hold the final AL wildcard spot. Game one tomorrow. Week 13 of the CFL season wrapped up with the BC Lions beating the winless Ottawa Redblacks 45-24. The Lions and Xander Horvath rushed in four touchdowns in the win.
0: Summit weather.
6: Sunny today, the high 26, clear overnight, lows of 10. Tomorrow, mix of sun and cloud, a 30% chance of showers in the afternoon, high 27. And then we have rain starting on Wednesday with a high 19. On the roads, construction between Rosland and Highway 3 Junction. Lane closure and trail for westbound traffic in front of Tim Hortons. Make sure you drop it down to 50K an hour there. Highway 3, 5K south of Salmo, some bridge maintenance going on. And some delays on the Creston side of the Kootenay Pass for paving.
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I got a real rant coming up we've got to do something about. Otherwise, we're going to have a serious problem in the next couple of years. Guaranteed. Okay, we'll talk about that after Barney Bentall.

0: Well, you're not going to like what I have to say. Well, maybe you will. Maybe you won't. I don't know. Keyboard warriors have got to stop. We got to get off social media. We got to get off complaining about every single thing that happens by an official. It's become so bad, as you just heard Storm mention in that story. This lady who's been working with the Bears for 5 seasons now is like, I'm out of here. I can't deal with this because keyboard warriors went after her personally, which it makes no sense to me on why a grizzly or a bear that could cause harm to people, or dog or whatever, anything that can cause harm to people, needs to be taken care of. And it's just shocking to me how mean people are. And they don't even, they just kind of hear something that is probably not even true. And then they go off on it and everybody jumps on board. And I can't even imagine being an official and trying to deal with this, because we're going to have a major problem in the next 5 years. Guaranteed. Nobody's going to want to run for office. Nobody's going to want to run for council, because anything you do, everybody's online just nailing you for it. And a lot of times they don't even know the facts. So I see a major problem coming. So keyboard warriors, can you please, please, please stop already? Enough.
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1: Getting you ready for whatever the day brings.

All right, thanks for your notes of support for my rants. Lots of people feel the exact same way. Just tired of people going off and, yeah, getting on social media. Anyway, we're done with that topic. Let's get to something that can make you smile. It's Smooth Criminal Time. This one's wild. A fugitive from China tried to cross illegally over a border with a passport belonging to another person. So they had to have this disguise so they kind of looked like the other person. He even had a doctor. Asked the doctor to glue on some fake ears. Yeah, fake ears. Unfortunately, guess when they came unstuck? Just as he was crossing the passport control. Yeah. Cross that little border, giving his passport over, and

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1: I'm Storm Lenny. Three fires on Hardy Mountain over the weekend are under investigation. Grand Forks Fire Rescue were called to two small fires late Friday and a larger one early Saturday morning. Crews were able to contain that fire within a couple hours. Because of the timing, proximity, and number of fires, they're being considered suspicious. Anyone with information is asked to call Grand Forks RCMP. Public access has now been restricted around the Ezra Creek wildfire northeast of Castlegar. The fire has grown to 157 hectares and remains out of control. The restricted area includes Crownland near Highway 3A, Pass Creek, and the Centennial area. We've got a map and more details on MyKootenayNow.com. A trial will be held today for a teen charged following a violent home invasion last year in Rosslyn. The boy, who was 15 at the time of the incident, is facing five charges, including aggravated assault. He was arrested at a home in the 1900 block of Nevada Street after a 26-year-old man was stabbed. Police said two masked intruders broke into the home, but another suspect got away. The death of two grizzly bears in Nelson this month has raised questions about what coexistence with wildlife should look like. Outgoing WildSafe BC coordinator Lisa Thompson believes the community allowed the bears to become too comfortable in residential areas.
2: I think we were filling them with kindness by allowing them to remain and not instilling those boundaries. Yeah, sure, it was super cute watching the yearlings rumble around together and that, but that's in someone's backyard. That's not where they should be. That's not their natural habitat.
1: The grizzly situation and the online discourse that followed ultimately led Thompson to resign after 5 years in the role. Castlegar is still exploring options to provide parking for curlers. Their usual stalls at the former Pioneer Arena are now part of a construction zone for a housing project. But city manager Chris Barlow says there are a bunch of possibilities.
3: No guarantee on any of these options, but again, these are options that we're continuing to pursue to be able to support that parking, especially at peak times.
1: The interior health lot nearby is one idea. A former gas station site across the street is another. The club says it needs about 30 dedicated stalls on weekdays, 50 on weekday evenings, and 70 on weekends. A group at Christina Lake is seeking heritage status for a storage building. It was built in the 1930s as part of the Alpine Inn and used as the BC Security Commission's office during the Japanese-Canadian internment. Jamie Forbes of the Christina Lake Alpine Resort Association says it's in pretty good shape, but needs some work.
4: To do this rehabilitation and continue to use it for our purposes, but also to preserve it for the history of Christina Lake, it's likely one of the oldest buildings in Christina Lake.
1: Forbes says adding it to the Regional District's Heritage Register might make it easier to get grants, but it's subject to a public hearing. Work is nearing the finish line on a new trail connection in Creston. The new 200-meter gravel path linking Shikursky Park and the Glazer Trail is now mostly built. It's expected to open by mid-October. The town says the completed project will create a safer direct route between the two popular recreation areas. Outgoing Slocan Valley Director Walter Popoff has some advice for whoever takes his place. Popoff is retiring after 18 years representing Area H on the RDCK board. He says it'll be important for the next director to be familiar with the area.
5: What would help, an incoming director is knowing the Slocan Valley and the different communities in the Slocan Valley and person-to-person engagement with the different community leaders in the Slocan Valley.
1: He hopes the work he started on the Slocan Valley Services Committee, Campbell Field, and Christova Park continues under his replacement.
0: Summit Sports.
6: The Blue Jays swept the Mariners yesterday with a 7-0 win. Max Scherzer pitched seven shutout innings, allowing just one hit while striking out 10, moving him into ninth place on the MLB's all-time strikeout list. Up next, the Jays head to Cleveland for a huge series against the Guardians, who currently hold the final AL wildcard spot. Game one tomorrow. Week 13 of the CFL season wrapped up with the BC Lions beating the winless Ottawa Redblacks 45-24. The Lions and Xander Horvath rushed in four touchdowns in the win.
0: Summit weather.
6: Sunny today, the high 26, clear overnight, lows of 10. Tomorrow, mix of sun and cloud, a 30% chance of showers in the afternoon, high 27. And then we have rain starting on Wednesday with a high 19. On the roads, construction between Roslyn and Highway 3 Junction. Lane closure and trail for westbound traffic in front of Tim Hortons. Make sure you drop it down to 50K an hour there. Highway 3, 5K south of Salmo, some bridge maintenance going on. And some delays on the Creston side of the Kootenay Pass for paving.
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See, fun's not just for the weekend. You can have fun on a Monday night as well. There's Wang Chung ordering you to have fun, which I kind of like. Here's Jack Soul.

0: It's Jack Soul Can't Stop here on Summit. As I was ranting earlier on about social media, there's one social media site, though, you do want to follow, and that is us here at Summit Radio. Yeah, make sure you're our friend on Facebook. We had to change it, so we got to build up all these friends again. It would be wonderful if you followed us. 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

0: It's time for your Market Minute from Verican Capital Management in Nelson.
1: Canada and the United States appear to be entering a new phase in their trade dispute. Trade negotiations broke down. The U.S. imposed 50% tariffs on billions of dollars of Canadian goods, and Canada responded with retaliatory tariffs of their own. Late last week, President Trump took things a step further, signing an executive order to rename Lake Ontario as Lake of America for U.S. federal purposes. The headlines are certainly attention-grabbing, but what do they actually mean for investors? They illustrate how political rhetoric can become increasingly dramatic, while the investment implications are often much more nuanced. Tariffs can have real economic consequences. They can increase costs, disrupt supply chains, put pressure on certain industries. But economic uncertainty does not automatically translate into negative investment returns. Canadian markets have remained relatively resilient despite the escalating rhetoric. The lesson for investors is to understand the risks, remain diversified, and avoid making major investment decisions based on the latest political headlines. Trade policies and political rhetoric can change quickly. Your long-term investment strategies shouldn't.
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0: So there's a handful of things that have happened in history that you remember where you were when you heard the news. One of those tragic events happened on this date in history, and you're going to find out what it is coming up in about 20, 25 minutes from now.
1: Summit. It was the beginning of a new millennium, a decade all about technological advancements. The film industry became limitless with digital animation and 3D technology. 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
1: I'm Storm Lenny. Three fires that broke out on Hardy Mountain late Friday, early Saturday, are being investigated as suspicious. Grand Forks Fire Rescue says it responded to two small wildfires Friday night and a third larger fire early Saturday. Crews contained the larger fire within a couple hours. The RCMP and BC Wildfire Service are now investigating. Anyone with information is asked to contact Grand Forks RCMP. An area restriction is now in effect around the Ezra Creek wildfire northeast of Castlegar. The lightning-caused fire is now estimated at 157 hectares. The restriction covers crownland in the area between Highway 3A and Pass Creek, including parts of the Centennial area. You can find a map of the restricted area on MyKootenayNow.com. A teenager accused of participating in a violent home invasion in Rossland stands trial today. The incident occurred last year. The boy was 15 at the time. He faces five charges, including aggravated assault. Police said he was arrested at a home in the 1900 block of Nevada Street. A 26-year-old Beaver Falls man was stabbed. The city of Castlegar continues to look at parking options for the Curling Club. The club is worried because a housing project is taking up spots where the Pioneer Arena used to be. City Manager Chris Barlow says a former gas station property across the street is one option.
2: We're also pursuing use of the IHA parking lot to see if we can get an agreement with them to use on evenings and weekends, as they're generally only use that during business hours.
1: Barlow says they'll also ensure that spots are made available in the former arena lot come winter. The construction site has spilled into that area. The recent grizzly bear situation in Nelson has led WildSafe BC Community Coordinator Lisa Thompson to resign after five seasons. Thompson says the death of the grizzlies and the online backlash that followed became too much. She says the online reaction went beyond what she's experienced before.
3: You know, over the course of my five seasons doing this, you know, I've experienced the online trolling, but the last couple of weeks, it's become very vindictive and personal, and a lot of it's through simply misinformation.
1: Thompson hopes the community can learn from what happened and do more to prevent human-wildlife conflicts. A new trail link connecting Shikursky Park and the Glazer Trail in Creston is mostly built. The town says the 200-meter path is on track to be finished by mid-October. Once complete, the new gravel trail will provide a permanent connection for people to walk and bike between the two popular outdoor spaces. A small building at Christina Lake could be added to the Regional District's Heritage Register. It's used by the Christina Lake Alpine Resort Association for storage. Member Jamie Forbes says it was built as part of the Alpine Inn in 1930, and it was the office of the BC Security Commission during the Japanese-Canadian internment.
4: And the Japanese-Canadians who were interned at the Alpine Inn also used it to store kerosene and fuels, because the hotel had no electricity, so all their light was generated through lamps using kerosene.
1: A public hearing will be held before the building is placed on the register. After 18 years representing the Slocan Valley, Area H Director Walter Popoff is looking back on some of the work he helped move forward. The outgoing director was first elected in 2008 and has served on the RDCK board for five terms. Asked about his proudest accomplishments, Popoff says the development of an enforceable noise bylaw stands out.
5: There were raves happening, and that really disturbed residents, and we had a good staff person. He worked on the noise bylaw and finally got it to a point where it could be enforceable in Area H, and that stopped the problem that was there.
1: Popoff is not seeking a sixth term this fall. Area H voters will elect a new director on October 17th.
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6: The Blue Jays swept the Mariners yesterday with a 7-0 win. Max Scherzer pitched seven shutout innings, allowing just one hit while striking out 10, moving him into ninth place on the MLB's all-time strikeout list. Up next, the Jays head to Cleveland for a huge series against the Guardians, who currently hold the final AL wildcard spot. Game one tomorrow. Week 13 of the CFL season wrapped up with the BC Lions beating the winless Ottawa Redblacks 45-24. The Lions and Xander Horvath rushed in four touchdowns in the win.
0: Summit weather.
6: Sunny today, the high 26, clear overnight, lows of 10. Tomorrow, mix of sun and cloud, a 30% chance of showers in the afternoon, high 27. And then we have rain starting on Wednesday with a high 19. On the roads, construction between Rosland and Highway 3 Junction. Lane closure and trail for westbound traffic in front of Tim Hortons. Make sure you drop it down to 50K an hour there. Highway 3, 5K south of Salmo, some bridge maintenance going on. And some delays on the Creston side of the Kootenay Pass for paving.
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9 minutes after nine with Fastball and the Way. Good morning. Where were you when? It's one of those history events right after snow.

It is Monday, the 31st of August. What happened on this date in history? It was 1987 when Michael Jackson's Bad music video came out, directed by Martin Scorsese, featured during a TV special, Michael Jackson, The Magic Returns. 1994, the Pentium computer running a Chess Genius 2 program defeats the world chess champion, Garry Kasparov. And in 1997, many people will remember where they were when they heard the tragic news of Diana, Princess of Wales, dying in a car crash in a road tunnel in Paris. As soon as I saw that, I knew exactly where it was. Remember how I found out? Yeah, can't believe that. That was 1997. And that's what happened on this date in history.

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Well, checking out what happened at the box office. Dog Eats Dog at box office. Coyote versus Acme prevailed at number two with $15 million. Dog Stars tanks. It only made $8 million. It's ended up at number five. And Spidey did very well. Another number one. So here's what the numbers are. Number one was Spider-Man, Brand New Day, with $22.5 million in its fifth week. And it's only about $10 million away from becoming the second movie to cross the $900 million mark after Star Wars The Force Awakens. In second place was Coyote versus Acme, which they were forecasting, made $15.4 million. In third place, The Odyssey with $14.3 million. And as I said, the Dog Star is supposed to be a big movie, ended up fifth with only $8 million.

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Simple Minds here on Summit. Well, last day of August, and here we are. Symbolic end of summer for a lot of people, and we're going into the burr months. September, October, November, December, right? It's the final push. Now, of course, with the burr months comes crunching of leaves, raking, flannels, pants, and of course, soup. Soup is going to be back on. You know, maybe you like some comfort hearty foods. Yeah, that's what comes with the burr months.

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Rodeo, ending off my time on the radio for this Monday and the end of September. Remember, next weekend, we're going to be off on the Monday. So, yeah, Labor Day next weekend. Anyway, have yourselves a great Monday. I'll talk to you again tomorrow. I'll leave you with Honeymoon Suite.

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You may have noticed that workouts have been getting shorter over the years. There was the 10-minute. Then it went down to 7. 7 was pretty good. And then they knocked it down to 5. And now 3. The 3-minute workout. But you have to go all out. Go hard. Everything you got, 3 minutes. According to health experts, exercise professionals, by going hard for 3 minutes, you would get more health benefits than you would from over an hour of regular exercise at moderate intensity. Hard for 3 minutes. It's only 3 minutes. I get the same benefit. That sounds attractive. Like, it's only 3 minutes out of the day. But again, that's all out. And that feels, for some reason, like that would be the longest 3 minutes ever in the history of the world. You'd be on that Fitbit, on that smartwatch, like going hard, and you look, it's only been 15 seconds. I got to go another 2:45. I don't know. But maybe it wouldn't be that bad. Tell you what, I won't try it later today, and I'll get back to you.

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final day of August. Summer is starting to feel over. It's sure, technically summer goes for another 3 weeks, but Labor Day long weekend just around the corner, it's coming to an end. Not the season, but really the summer feeling is coming to an end. Like next week, you know, Labor Day long weekend, back to school, back to the routine, all of that. So yeah, summer's over. That's good. It's fine. Autumn has a lot of wonderful things to offer, including chili in the slow cooker. That's right at the top of the autumn list. And also the autumn competition that happens at the radio station. Who can wear shorts the longest to work? Like who can wear short pants the deepest into the autumn season? And first of all, I feel very privileged to work at a place that allows short pants. And reigning champion, not to brag, but I'm bragging. I went the longest last year wearing shorts to work. I made it all the way to and including October 31st. And everybody here wasn't really that impressed. It was disappointing. Look at, I'm wearing shorts to Halloween and no one said anything. It's getting harder and harder to impress people. But I'm going for a new record. I'm going for the title again this year, no matter what anybody.

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Tears for Fears. Everybody wants to rule the world. Hope everything's going well in your world on this Monday. It's Summit Middays. I'm Chris Kuchar, and 5440 lies to me.

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1: Contemplating what might be happening at 12:06 p.m. Nothing, maybe? Because according to new research, that's exactly the time each Monday when procrastination kicks in. A poll found 71% of us are guilty of procrastination, and 3/4 of us feel guilty when doing so. Guilt is a choice. You can choose to have guilt-free procrastination. It's just a mindset. The most popular things to do when we should be doing something else, watching TV and movies at 50%, scrolling on their phone 42%, and laying in bed at 39%. How about all three at the same time while snacking Cool Ranch Doritos? That, my friend, is multitasking, and it totally offsets any procrastination guilt you may be feeling. Multitasking is, you know, something to be proud of.

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kudos to Sir Elton John. What a career. All that music, all the hits, incredible songwriting. He and his partner, Bernie Taupin. And really a master at that dreamy, poignant piano-based song. Like, think of all those songs that just get you in the heart, like Tiny Dancer, Goodbye Yellow Brick Road, just to name a couple. But then can go to the other side and flex the rock muscles. Yeah, love a rocker. Let's go. Saturday night's all right for fighting. Summit Radio.

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Harvest season is here. Bring on those giant pumpkins and zucchinis, tomatoes too, and chili peppers. A Swiss gardener has harvested a chili pepper, a record breaker, measuring 1 foot, 8.6 inches long. That is one big chili pepper. What happens next to this record-breaking chili pepper that this gardener grew? Does he dice it up and use it in a recipe? That would be hard. Like, that's a very special chili pepper. Maybe he'll get a plaque and mount it on a plaque, put it on display in the living room to show it off. You know, it's a major accomplishment, a 1 foot long, 8.6 inches chili pepper. How would you do that, though? I guess you'd have to, like, apply some sort of lacquer, some sort of coating to that really long chili pepper to make sure it, you know, doesn't go bad, and then the plaque, and then a special thing engraved, and there's a lot of things he could do with this to show it off. I'm sure he'll come up with some sort of idea.

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2: 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We used to leave the internet there. 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It just stayed in the computer room. Sometimes your cursor would start moving awkwardly, so you had to take your mouse apart and wash that gray ball with soap. Is the dishwasher safe? I don't know. Relatable mature person memes. Every house had an electric knife that you plugged into the wall, but it was only taken out of the drawer on special occasions. And if you fell asleep with the TV on, you'd wake up to static because TV ended. That was it. Play the anthem. Let the static go. That concludes today's broadcast day.

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1: I'm Greg Nesteroff. Public access has now been restricted around the Ezra Creek wildfire northeast of Castlegar. The fire has grown to 157 hectares and remains out of control. The restricted area includes Crown Land near Highway 3A, Pass Creek, and the Sentinel area. We've got a map and more details on MyKootenayNow.com. Three fires on Hardy Mountain over the weekend are under investigation. Grand Forks Fire Rescue was called to two small fires late Friday and a larger one early Saturday. Crews were able to contain Saturday's fire within a couple of hours. Because of the timing, proximity, and number of fires, they're considered suspicious. Anyone with info is asked to call Grand Forks RCMP. The death of two grizzly bears in Nelson this month has raised questions about what coexistence with wildlife should look like. Outgoing WildSafe BC coordinator Lisa Thompson believes the community allowed the bears to become too comfortable in residential areas.
2: We were killing them with kindness by allowing them to remain and not instilling those boundaries. Yeah, sure, it was super cute watching the yearlings rumble around together and that, but that's in someone's backyard. That's not where they should be. That's not their natural habitat.
1: The grizzly situation and the online discourse that followed ultimately led Thompson to resign after 5 years in the role. Outgoing Slocan Valley Regional District Director Walter Popoff has some advice for whoever takes his place. Popoff is retiring after 18 years representing Area H on the RDCK board. He says it'll be important for the next director to be familiar with the area.
3: What would help, an incoming director is knowing the Slocan Valley and the different communities in the Slocan Valley and person-to-person engagement with the different community leaders in the Slocan Valley.
1: He hopes the work he's started on the Slocan Valley Services Committee, Campbell Field, and Christova Park continues under his replacement. A trial is underway for a teen charged following a violent home invasion last year in Rossland. The boy, who was 15 at the time of the incident, is facing five charges, including aggravated assault. He was arrested at a home in the 1900 block of Nevada Street after a 26-year-old man was stabbed. Police said two masked intruders broke into the home, but another suspect got away. Castlegar is still exploring options to provide parking for curlers. Their usual stalls at the former Pioneer Arena are now part of a construction zone for a housing project. But City Manager Chris Barlow says there are a bunch of possibilities.
4: No guarantee on any of these options, but again, these are options that we're continuing to pursue to be able to support that parking, especially at peak times.
1: The Interior Health lot nearby is one idea. A former gas station site across the street is another. The club says it needs about 30 dedicated stalls on weekdays, 50 on weekday evenings, and 70 on weekends. Work is nearing the finish line on a new trail connection in Creston. The new 200-meter gravel path linking Shakursky Park and the Glazer Trail is now mostly built. It's expected to open by mid-October. The town says the completed project will create a safer direct route between the two popular recreation areas. And a group at Christina Lake is seeking heritage status for a storage building. It was built in 1930 as part of the Alpine Inn and used as the BC Security Commission's office during the Japanese-Canadian internment. Jamie Forbes of the Christina Lake Alpine Resort Association says it's in pretty good shape but needs some work.
5: To do this rehabilitation and continue to use it for our purposes, but also to preserve it for the history of Christina Lake, it's likely one of the oldest buildings in Christina Lake.
1: Forbes says adding it to the Regional District Heritage Register might make it easier to get grants, but it's subject to a public hearing first.
0: Summit Sports.
1: Lionel Messi is retiring from international soccer. The 39-year-old star has spent two decades representing Argentina. He played in six World Cups. He won in 2022 and led his country to this year's final. However, he'll continue to play for Inter Miami of Major League Soccer. Baseball, the Blue Jays have the day off following a weekend sweep of Seattle. They'll open a huge series against Cleveland tomorrow with the final AL wildcard spot on the line.
0: Summit weather.
1: On the roads, Highway 3, there's single-lane traffic on the Kootenay Pass from 7 to 7 Monday through Saturday. There's also bridge maintenance east of Salmo from 8:30 to 4 today through Thursday. Highway 3B, there's single-lane traffic on the Nancy Green Highway from 7 to 5 on weekdays. And there's also construction at Winita Junction from 7 to 5 on weekdays. The forecast today, sunny and a high of 26. Tonight, clear and a low of 10. Tomorrow, a mix of sun and cloud with a slight chance of showers late in the afternoon. High of 27.
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Pickles are everywhere. Pickles are booming. There's a lot of pickle love right now. Nike has their newest runner. It's called the ACG Pickle Juice, named after that zesty pickle brine that over the years, a lot of long-distance runners have been using to battle muscle cramps. Some will use pickle juice as a recovery. I saw, like, hockey teams. Pickle juice, their recovery refreshment of choice. And now the Nike Pickle Runners. Lime Green Runner has a swoopy midsole made to resemble the shape of a pickle. You got a jar of pickles in your hand. You've got pickles on your feet now. And very soon, sipping on a pickle spice latte. You know that's coming.

0: Summit.
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The Looney Tunes movie didn't knock Spider-Man from the number one spot at the box office, which was predicted here on Friday. My spidey senses were off. That happens sometimes. But number two's not too bad. Spider-Man Brand New Day, number one once again at the box office. And yes, Coyote versus Acme came in second. And The Odyssey was third. It's Summit Middays and The Hip ahead by a century.

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Some musicians really, really love being on the road. Randy Bachman might be one of those musicians. Just wrapped up that Guess Who reunion with Burton Cummings earlier this month. Had a great time. And then immediately afterwards announced a tour as Bachman Turner Overdrive. That'll be happening in the spring. You Ain't Seen Nothing Yet, Summit Radio.

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win number 5 for the Lions yesterday over the, well, winless Ottawa Red Blacks. Ah, poor team. They're 0-11 on the season. That has got to be tough. Joined that game halftime yesterday. Started watching then, and it was tied at 17. Thought, ooh, the Red Blacks are putting up a fight. This could be interesting. And then the Lions locked it down, 45-24. The final for the win. Lions will be in Montreal on Friday. And the Blue Jays swept the Mariners over the weekend. This is nice, as they've got some momentum going and trying to get themselves in a good position to snag one of those wild card playoff berths. And they begin a series with Cleveland tomorrow.

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beginning to shut things down for the summer. I know, sorry, it's kind of sad going on about the end of summer, but it's just a reality we have to face. As the season winds down, put away the 12-foot above-ground pool in the backyard. Feel bad, really neglected it over the last couple of weeks with the chemicals and the filter and the pump and all that. It was really slimy in that thing. Woo. Lots of algae. Thought about draining it and then cleaning it and then filling it up again, going for one last splash, but no. If it gets hot and the cool down is necessary, it's going to have to be a run through the sprinkler.

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Halloween is not just a day, it's a season. You know that. You were at the store on the weekend. You saw everything on the store shelves. It was awesome. Saw a life-sized Grim Reaper on sale at the store. For the yard. Very tempting. It was on sale. I believe that Grim Reaper was last year's model, which is totally okay. Love describing Grim Reaper as life-sized. That's somewhat amusing. Look at this life-sized Grim Reaper. So full of life. Back in the day, going to the Halloween dance. Used to go as a member of KISS, the Gene Simmons character of KISS, but never had anything for the costume. It was just the makeup. My mom would do the Gene Simmons makeup, and then I had like runners on, GWG scrubbies with grass stains on the knees, a shaker knit sweater. Very scary.

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Last week, Bryan Adams released a new song about one of the greatest Canadians ever, The Ballad of Terry Fox. And he premiered that at one of his concerts recently, and fans might get treated to that song at one of these BC shows that Bryan has coming up very soon. And that song will also be featured in a Terry Fox documentary called Run Terry Run. And this documentary is built from 96 reels of unseen 1980 film footage that was discovered in a storage unit. That movie is coming out in October. And of course, we're just weeks away from the Terry Fox Run. And you can always get more information about that at terryfox.org.

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couple of food and refreshment events today. It's Eat Outside Day. Picnic. Great excuse to eat outside one more time before summer fades away. And before you get busy with all the autumn activities. And Trail Mix Day. There's a great road trip snack. Trail Mix covers a lot of bases. It's a wonderful combination of nuts and seeds and dried fruits. And then for dessert, throw some Smarties in there. Making your own trail mix, Smarties is a nice addition, although you can get trail mix pre-mixed, including the Smarties, which is a very convenient way of consuming trail mix. Summit Middays with Chris Kuchar. That's going to do it. Thanks for hanging around. I hope the rest of the Monday goes well.

go. Dawn Henley kicking off our 2 o'clock. Happy Monday. Hope you had a wonderful weekend. It was pretty stormy. We got lots of rain, but everything's refreshed and a nice sunny day today. It's Afternoons with Andrea on Summit Radio.

Well, Monday afternoon, it looks like a beautiful day out there to wrap up August. I can't believe it. It's already the end of August. It's the last day. Tomorrow is officially September. It's almost Labor Day long weekend too, which is nice. We get one more full week this week, and then next week is a four-day week with a three-day weekend. Sign me up. I'm excited already, and it's only Monday. Oh, man.

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0: 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Breaking news, road closures, extreme weather. 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

You just heard Beds Are Burning by Midnight Oil on Summit Radio. Now, a lot of the artists we play here are classic bands, classic songs, right? So a lot of these people have already done their good deeds. The torch is now passed to the next generation, and one of the artists in that next generation is Olivia Rodrigo. Now, she started a Daisy Chain Fields festival that just took place over the weekend. So stay tuned, and I'll tell you all about it, because what happened is pretty amazing.

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0: It's Afternoons with Andrea, and something momentous happened on Saturday. Olivia Rodrigo's Daisy Chain Fields Festival took place, which is not just a big moment for the music industry, but also for women across the world. Olivia Rodrigo featured only women in this lineup, and all of them appeared without payment. They all felt this was a strong message that they wanted to take part in. So people like Chapel Roan, Mitski, Doechii, Stevie Nicks, Alanis Morissette, they all appeared at this event, and they were able to raise $20 million in total. $20 million. You know where that went? It went towards 10 charities supporting various causes like women's issues and labor rights. So Olivia Rodrigo has said she wants this to be an annual thing, and she was inspired to start it by one of our very own Canadians.
1: Today I'm so aware of all the women who came before me, who fought for me to enjoy the rights that I enjoy today. All the women who fought so I could speak my mind and stand up here on this stage. And when I think about those women, there's one that comes to mind in particular, and that's Sarah McLachlan. Sarah created Lilith Fair at a time where people said that two women couldn't be headliners on the same festival bill, and two women couldn't be played back to back on the same radio station. And she created the first all-women festival and shattered everyone's expectations. There would be no Daisy Chain, so it is a real honor to invite Miss Sarah McLachlan up to the stage!
0: So, Sarah McLachlan also made an appearance and sang Building a Mystery with Olivia. They did a little duet to do a tribute to one of Dolly Parton's songs for her. It was just a really special evening overall. It took place like the entire day. And yeah, $20 million is a pretty incredible feat for the first ever Daisy Chain Fields Festival.

0: Summit.
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Now, I know that today's the last day of August, and honestly, a lot of places, especially up high in the mountains, are already starting to turn and feel like fall. But there's still a lot of stuff to explore, and especially if you like wildflowers, there's still lots of them to see. Now, I went up Whitewater and just explored some of the hiking trails up there on the weekend, which was really interesting. If you ski there a lot, it'll be kind of a neat experience because you're going backwards. You're just walking up the ski trails. Like, it's actually really neat. And they're kind of known for a lot of fireweed, which is pretty much done now. There's a few little flowers left, but it's pretty well done. But there are some other neat things up there. It still looks like a beautiful meadow. And there's one little flower called cotton flower. And they basically just look like cotton balls. They've gone to seed, so it's really wispy and big white puffy balls. And honestly, I've never seen as many cotton flowers in one spot as there were up Whitewater. So if you want to see some neat wildflowers, there's still lots to explore.

Linger by the Cranberries. An Irish band, which a lot of people know are Irish because they really embrace it, and a lot of their songs sound very Irish. But we have another Irish band next who also embraces their Irish heritage. It is none other than U2 with Beautiful Day, because look at it out there.

It is study season again. Yep, back to school in a week or so. Sorry to remind you again, but if you are going back to school, then you're one of the lucky few tuned in to Summit Radio right now, because we have just figured out how to not only learn faster, but remember longer. Yeah, two very useful things when going back to the books. So stay tuned, and I'll tell you all the secrets.

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3: She'll make you laugh, make you think. She'll cry over how cute the pet of the week is. 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

It's almost back to school season, and trust me, I know it is hard to get through September because you're still in that brain fog summer mode, but I have a way for you maybe to get out of that even faster this year. Now, we've always credited memory and being able to remember things better with some certain chemicals in our brains, but what if it doesn't have to do as much with the chemicals as blood volume inside the brain? So there's this nerve in our neck. It's a massive nerve and it controls a lot of things, which we are only really learning the extent of now, called the vagus nerve. Now, we're not the only ones that have a vagus nerve, and we've been doing a lot of studies on mice to see how they react with the vagus nerve stimulated. Now, this is a crazy thing because once it was stimulated, basically, the mice had bigger blood vessel swings, and that means more blood inside their brain, which is a good thing because 5 days later, they were able to perform better when their vagus nerve was stimulated than without. So that shows a correlation between blood vessel activity and better learning and memory. Huh. Could we be onto something here? Perhaps. It is.

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0: 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Everybody knows this is the best time at the end of the month to buy a new vehicle. Hey, Dan?
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It is Summit Radio's Afternoons with Andrea, and I have some exciting news because registration has just opened for the Butterfly Run and Trail. Now, this is going to happen at the beginning of October, and the whole thing is to support a creative environment for people who have faced infertility, pregnancy loss, infant loss, and more. So, if you have gone through this yourself or know somebody or just want to support people in your community going through this, then this run is just for you. To not only honor the babies gone too soon, but also hold hope for children to come. So you can register at butterflysupportnetwork.ca/trail.

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1: I'm Greg Nesteroff. The campfire ban in the Kootenays will be lifted at noon tomorrow. The BC Wildfire Service's recent rain and the forecast have led to that decision. But larger Category 2 and 3 fires remain off limits. Nelson marked International Overdose Awareness Day today with a gathering at Lakeside Park. The event brought the community together to remember those who've died from toxic drug poisonings while also raising awareness and reducing stigma. Anchor's president Amanda Erickson says there's still a misconception about who's affected by the toxic drug crisis.
2: The majority of people die in their homes, and so this is not simply an issue that affects our homeless. In fact, it's only about 15% of people dying are homeless. What we're looking at is something that affects everyone.
1: According to the BC Coroner's Service, the Kootenay boundary has the third highest drug poisoning death rate in BC this year. Chilliwack cultist MLA Aaliyah Warbus is the latest MLA to quit the BC Conservatives over discontent with the party's leader.
3: Warbus says she's lost confidence in Carrie Lynn Finley as party leader and has decided to sit as an independent. She's the seventh MLA to quit the Conservative caucus in recent weeks over issues with Finley's leadership. Warbus says there's been a critical breakdown of communication, not only with the public, but with MLAs and staff. She also slammed Finley's decision to delay Monday's planned caucus meeting by a month. Emily Joveski, Vista News, Victoria.
1: Damage is still being assessed to a set of covered stairs in West Trail. The flights that connect Glover Road and B Street Park burned Saturday evening. Kootenay Boundary Regional Fire Services Captain Grant Tyson says the fire is considered human caused.
4: It was probably a homeless encampment there. We're not sure what they were burning or if they had a campfire. There was a lot of grass caught on fire, and then it spread to the stairs.
1: Tyson says crews could see the flames from the fire hall's front door. An apartment building immediately adjacent to the stairs wasn't damaged. Nearly one in five Creston homes that took part in a radon testing challenge recorded elevated levels. The town joined the Canadian Cancer Society's 100 radon test kit challenge last fall. Council has learned 16 homes recorded levels above Health Canada recommendations. Canadian Cancer Association representative Pam Workington also looked where those homes were located.
5: What we find in your community is the same as what we find in most of all the other communities that we've done in the country, that they are distributed throughout the area. So there's no one neighborhood, or they're not all in one area.
1: Radon is a naturally occurring gas found in soil and rock that can enter homes and increase the risk of lung cancer. And Nelson Civic Theatre Society has found a new way to keep the movies rolling while its main theatre renovation is underway. It's turned an unused chapel at Selkirk College's 10th Street campus into a temporary cinema. Programming director Jason Asbell says it allows the society to bring in bigger films and meet the minimum box office return required by distributors.
6: This space has 50 seats, and this is part of the reason why we really needed this place, is because it gives us a little bit more flexibility where it's not costing us more than the percentage split to meet the minimum.
1: He says the new venue aims to help bridge the gap until the Civic Theater reopens, which is still another 12 to 14 months away.
0: Summit Sports.
1: Lionel Messi is retiring from international soccer. The 39-year-old star has spent two decades representing Argentina. He played in six World Cups. He won in 2022 and led his country to this year's final. However, he'll continue to play for Inter Miami of Major League Soccer. Baseball, the Blue Jays have the day off following a weekend sweep of Seattle. They'll open a huge series against Cleveland tomorrow with the final AL wildcard spot on the line.
0: Summit weather.
7: On the roads, there's still paving on Highway 3 over the Kootenay Pass, 7 to 7 with single lane alternating traffic Monday to Saturday. In tonight's forecast, a low of 10 with clear skies. Tomorrow morning is sunny, but some clouds come in the afternoon for a high of 27 and a 30% chance of showers. Tomorrow night drops to 13 with rain and a rainy Wednesday for a high of 20.
0: Who's got-

happy 4 o'clock. That was the Canadian band Marianas Trench with Stutter, kicking off the last hour of our Monday workday. I know it can be a bit of a drag sometimes, so don't worry. Summit Radio's got you with something fun and upbeat next. But nonetheless, I hope you've been having a great day. The world just feels refreshed. You know, the weekend we had so many storms, so much rain, and now sunshine? Everything is happy. It's a great way to end off August.

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It is Afternoons with Andrea, and I don't know if it's just that time of year again or what, but I feel like I've been jump scared by one too many spiders in the last week, so it's safe to say spiders have been on my mind, and it's time to bust a myth or prove a fact about them for today's Mythbusters. What do you think? Myth or fact that spiders are blind? The answer's coming up right after the Bare Naked Ladies on Summit.

0: You've heard it. You believed it. But is it actually true?
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0: Let's find out on Mythbusters.
2: Spiders are blind. This is a fact. Apparently, 8 eyes isn't enough for them to not be blind. But it actually does depend on the species. Some of them have very sharp vision, but some don't even have eyes at all. Because there's some spiders that like live in caves and the complete dark, so they've evolved to literally not have eyes. But then there's the ones we see all the time that build webs. Now, web builders have terrible eyesight. Even though they have 8 eyes, they can only tell the difference between light and dark. So don't worry if you're staring face to face with a spider. It probably can't see you.

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2: Hi, it's Donnie from Donnie's Bistro. We're in full swing and ready for you. We have a great new dinner menu prepared by our amazing Chef Mac. 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

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Now, it's only been a couple years since NASA released the brand new James Webb Space Telescope into orbit. And in those few years, I mean, come on, we have made so many revolutionary discoveries about deep space, and we've even been able to do things like map exoplanet atmospheres, like insane out-of-this-world stuff. Literally. So the fact that NASA is already announcing another space telescope going to space is mind-blowing. Stay tuned. We're going to talk about all it could help us uncover.

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You know, Bruce Springsteen, maybe this is the glory days of space exploration. Yesterday, NASA launched one of their most powerful telescopes ever created. The story behind how it was made is actually quite interesting. So the States actually canceled a post-9/11 space program where they were going to launch a bunch of spy satellites. So they actually built some of these satellites, and NASA basically transformed it into what is now called the Nancy Grace Roman Space Telescope. What it's going to do is mind-blowing. This is the beginning of a new era. I am convinced about it. Apparently, it's projected to find around 100,000 new exoplanets. It has a field of view that's 100 times larger than the Hubble Space Telescope, and so it'll be able to observe over a billion galaxies, which is hard to even comprehend that amount of galaxies, knowing how massive the Milky Way is. But it'll be able to give us a more structured portrait of the Milky Way to date. So it'll basically map it more accurately than we've been able to do so far. And the part about this that's extraordinarily exciting is the whole dark matter shebang, because we don't know what dark matter is. So NASA is hoping this new telescope, Roman, will provide more information for us about how dark matter and regular matter is structured and also distributed across space and time. So I don't know about you, but to me, feels kind of like a victory day.

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1: I'm Greg Nesteroff. The campfire ban in the Kootenays will be lifted at noon tomorrow. The BC Wildfire Service's recent rain and the forecast have led to that decision. But larger Category 2 and 3 fires remain off limits. Nelson marked International Overdose Awareness Day today with a gathering at Lakeside Park. The event brought the community together to remember those who've died from toxic drug poisonings while also raising awareness and reducing stigma. Anchor's President Amanda Erickson says there's still a misconception about who's affected by the toxic drug crisis.
2: The majority of people die in their homes, and so this is not simply an issue that affects our homeless. In fact, it's only about 15% of people dying are homeless. What we're looking at is something that affects everyone.
1: According to the BC Coroner's Service, the Kootenay boundary has the third highest drug poisoning death rate in BC this year. Chilliwack cultist MLA Aaliyah Warbus is the latest MLA to quit the BC Conservatives over discontent with the party's leader.
3: Warbus says she's lost confidence in Carrie Lynn Finley as party leader and has decided to sit as an independent. She's the seventh MLA to quit the Conservative caucus in recent weeks over issues with Finley's leadership. Warbus says there's been a critical breakdown of communication, not only with the public, but with MLAs and staff. She also slammed Finley's decision to delay Monday's planned caucus meeting by a month. Emily Joveski, Vista News, Victoria.
1: Damage is still being assessed to a set of covered stairs in West Trail. The flights that connect Glover Road and B Street Park burned Saturday evening. Kootenay Boundary Regional Fire Services Captain Grant Tyson says the fire is considered human caused.
4: It was probably a homeless encampment there. We're not sure what they were burning or if they had a campfire. There was a lot of grass caught on fire and then it spread to the stairs.
1: Tyson says crews could see the flames from the fire hall's front door. An apartment building immediately adjacent to the stairs wasn't damaged. Nearly one in five Creston homes that took part in a radon testing challenge recorded elevated levels. The town joined the Canadian Cancer Society's 100 radon test kit challenge last fall. Council has learned 16 homes recorded levels above Health Canada recommendations. Canadian Cancer Association representative Pam Workington also looked where those homes were located.
5: What we find in your community is the same as what we find in most of all the other communities that we've done in the country, that they are distributed throughout the area. So there's no one neighborhood or they're not all in one area.
1: Radon is a naturally occurring gas found in soil and rock that can enter homes and increase the risk of lung cancer. And Nelson Civic Theatre Society has found a new way to keep the movies rolling while its main theatre renovation is underway. It's turned an unused chapel at Selkirk College's 10th Street campus into a temporary cinema. Programming director Jason Asbell says it allows the society to bring in bigger films and meet the minimum box office return required by distributors.
6: This space has 50 seats, and this is part of the reason why we really needed this place, is because it gives us a little bit more flexibility where it's not costing us more than the percentage split to meet the minimum.
1: He says the new venue aims to help bridge the gap until the Civic Theater reopens, which is still another 12 to 14 months away.
0: Summit Sports.
1: Lionel Messi is retiring from international soccer. The 39-year-old star has spent two decades representing Argentina. He played in six World Cups. He won in 2022 and led his country to this year's final. However, he'll continue to play for Inter Miami of Major League Soccer. Baseball, the Blue Jays have the day off following a weekend sweep of Seattle. They'll open a huge series against Cleveland tomorrow with the final AL wildcard spot on the line.
0: Summit weather.
7: On the roads, there's still paving on Highway 3 over the Kootenay Pass, 7 to 7 with single lane alternating traffic Monday to Saturday. In tonight's forecast, a low of 10 with clear skies. Tomorrow morning is sunny, but some clouds.